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0: Hello, I'm Ben Baker. 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
4: Well, all right. Dodger, citizens of the universe, recording angels. We have returned to claim the pyramid. Partying on the mothership. I am the mothership connection. Getting down in 3D. Lightyear groove. Well, all right. You hear the noise? There ain't nobody but me and the boy. Get down. Get it, fellas.

Doing it in 3D. So good is good to me.

0: 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Well, let us know when you've done us. 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

Kevin Costner said in that film once, "If you build it, they will come." 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
1: 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And you know what that made me? 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

Well, my daddy left home when I was three, and he didn't leave much to Ma and me, just this old guitar and an empty bottle of booze. Now, I don't blame him because he run and hid, but the meanest thing that he ever did was before he left, he went and named me Sue. Well, he must have thought that it was quite a joke, and it got a lot of laughs from lots of folks. It seems I had to fight my whole life through. Some gal would giggle and I'd get red, and some guy'd laugh and I'd bust his head. I'll tell you, life ain't easy for a boy named Sue.

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I tell you, I fought tougher men, but I really can't remember when. He kicked like a mule and he bit like a crocodile. I heard him laugh and then I heard him cussing. He went for his gun and I pulled mine first. He stood there looking at me and I saw him smile. He said, "Son, this world is rough, and if a man's gonna make it, he's gotta be tough. And I know I wouldn't be there to help you along. So I give you that name, and I said goodbye. I knew you'd have to get tough or die. And it's that name that helped to make you strong." Yeah. He said, "Now you just fought one hell of a fight, and I know you hate me, and you got the right to kill me now, and I wouldn't blame you if you do. But you ought to thank me before I die for the gravel in your guts and the spit in your eye, 'cause I'm the son of a bitch that named you Sue." Yeah, well, what could I do? What could I do?

0: win. And if I ever have a son, I think I'm gonna name him Bill or George, any damn thing, but Sue, I still ain't been there.
1: 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Noise Box Radio.
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Noisebox Radio has music, mirth and minor criminal proceedings with Simon and John in Love and Rain at 6pm. Then another host takes over the Sunday something, every week someone different, so tune in at 7pm to find out who it is today. And until it pleases the host to discontinue, Sunday night is, as always, bath night, as Louis has jazz and anything else he sees fit to play from 8pm. 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

0: 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Pilchards, curling lettuce, songs of praise. 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

0: Yes, hello, yes. Good afternoon. My name is Councillor Kenneth Gravel, and I wish to make a statement to the press about Noisebox Radio. It is very much the best radio station in the world, and that is definitely my own opinion and everything, with absolutely nothing to do with the extension to my new patio. Thus concludes my statement. Thank you. Yes, that's it. That's all I want to say.
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Saturday nights. What were they made for? Strictly with Claudia? I have the superior fringe and no capes with me, darling. What else is there on a Saturday night? A masked singer? I think not. You get the real deal with me, Maisie Bug. And I'd like to thank you all for coming here tonight and watching me and my little show. Maisie Bug's Disco Toilet. 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And remember, and I love you all!

0: Sunday night doesn't have to be all Sunday-y. Noisebox Radio has music, mirth and minor criminal proceedings with Simon and John in Love and Rain at 6pm. Then another host takes over the Sunday something, every week someone different, so tune in at 7pm to find out who it is today. And until it pleases the host to discontinue, Sunday night is, as always, bath night, as Louis has jazz and anything else he sees fit to play from 8pm. 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

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Noisebox Radio has Music Mirth and Minor Criminal Proceedings with Simon and John in Love and Rain at 6pm. Then another host takes over the Sunday something, every week someone different, so tune in at 7pm to find out who it is today. 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

0: Oh, Joe, it's me, Tufty Garden, of the Tufty Garden Club, which is legally not affiliated with that bleeding road safety squirrel. In fact, I say more kids had run William and indeed Nilliam into the road, thus producing much more pandemonium, meaning I can't get to work, and thus I get more time to listen to Noise Box Radio. All the best, Jimmy Neil, Big River, Knackers, etc.
1: 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What were they made for? Strictly with Claudia? I have the superior fringe and no capes with me, darling. What else is there on a Saturday night? A masked singer? I think not. You get the real deal with me, Maisie Bug. And I'd like to thank you all for coming here tonight and watching me and my little show. Maisie Bug's Disco Toilet. 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And remember, and I love you all!

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Sunday night doesn't have to be all Sunday-y. Noisebox Radio has music, mirth and minor criminal proceedings with Simon and John in Love and Rain at 6pm. Then another host takes over the Sunday something, every week someone different, so tune in at 7pm to find out who it is today. And until it pleases the host to discontinue, Sunday night is, as always, bath night, as Louis has jazz and anything else he sees fit to play from 8pm. 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

gotta catch an early plane, and it's no surprise I'm standing still. Another minute more is all I need, and I'll never have enough. This room gets so cold in the winter. What will it take to heat this house? I just wanna feel comfortable. When there's only the two of us on my bed, my foot nearly brushes your leg. I can't draw it away, I can't push it forward. It lies stranded, it belongs to someone else. We knew each other once. This can't be what you want, but you didn't have to demolish.

is often used as a metaphor, and I suppose that's because it's so big and expansive. When a long strand of clouds sits just above the horizon, leaving a strip of clear blue beneath it, it becomes the panorama. You turn your head 360 degrees, and the same line follows you round if the land is sufficiently flat.

Hello, I'm one of the Judge Dreads, and whether cleaning up crime in Mega City or looking at a nice lady's bum, I always find time to listen to Noisebox Radio. Creep.

Got the Sunday evening blues. Homework doom. Pilchards, curling lettuce, songs of praise. All not doing it for you. Then come to Noisebox Radio from 8 p.m. for bath night. We finish whenever the licensing laws allow.

0: Hello, this is professional DJ Martin Brown here, and you are listening to Noise. Box Radio is a... That should be Noise Box Radio, I think. Everyone knows a box can't make a noise, can it? Unless it's a music box, which can be very noisy. Anyway, whatever it is, you're listening to it. Hello?
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Noisebox Radio has Music Mirth and Minor Criminal Proceedings with Simon and John in Love and Rain at 6pm. 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

0: what do the ghost of Terence Rattigan, Max Alcock, the A48 brackets M, some fuzzy felt, and Lawrence from felt have in common? Well, you can find
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Sunday night doesn't have to be all Sunday-y. 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

Saturday nights. What were they made for? Strictly with Claudia? I have the superior fringe and no capes with me, darling. What else is there on a Saturday night? A masked singer? I think not. You get the real deal with me, Maisie Bug. And I'd like to thank you all for coming here tonight and watching me and my little show. Maisie Bug's Disco Toilet. 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And remember, and I love you all!

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Well, let us know when you've done, as that sounds exhausting. Why not listen to Noisebox Radio instead? We've got old music and new music, so no need to pretend we're hip to the lingo jive.

0: Hello, I'm a megalomaniacal supervillain intent on world domination. When I'm not choosing orange jumpsuits for my lackeys, stealing nuclear submarines, or ordering super lasers for my hollowed-out volcano base, I appease my wafer-thin conscience by patroning worthy causes. 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

Hi, I'm Scrooge McDuck, currently in traction with a broken coccyx from having leapt onto a huge pile of coins. 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

0: 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I'm Ben Baker from 27 Seconds in the Future to warn you that you must listen to my show Ben Baker vs. Monday every week from 8pm or a temporal loop will open in space and we'll all be doomed to repeat it until the universe is destroyed in a fiery cataclysm. 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I know I can count on you. 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Oh, good, I'm not too late. I'm Ben Baker from 27 Seconds in the Future to warn you that you must listen to my show, Ben Baker vs. Monday, every week from 8pm, or a temporal loop will open.
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0: 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Right, that's me. Thanks a lot, you sexy motherfucker.
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0: 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I've heard that Louis Barf say worse than that on...

0: Hello, I'm Louis Barrow, and I think you should listen to Noise Box Radio on Saturday morning at 11, because it's a roller skating jam named Saturday, my show. But don't just take it from me. 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Every Saturday. He's very nice people.
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Noisebox Radio has music, mirth and minor criminal proceedings with Simon and John in Love and Rain at 6pm. Then another host takes over the Sunday something, every week someone different, so tune in at 7pm to find out who it is today. And until it pleases the host to discontinue, Sunday night is, as always, bath night, as Louis has jazz and anything else he sees fit to play from 8pm. 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

Well, my daddy left home when I was three, and he didn't leave much to Ma and me, just this old guitar and an empty bottle of booze. Now, I don't blame him because he run and hid, but the meanest thing that he ever did was before he left, he went and named me Sue. Well, he must have thought that it was quite a joke, and it got a lot of laughs from lots of folks. Seems I had to fight my whole life through. Some gal would giggle and I'd get red, and some guy'd laugh and I'd bust his head. I'll tell you, life ain't easy for a boy named Sue.

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I tell you, I fought tougher men, but I really can't remember when. 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I heard him laugh and then I heard him cuss, and he went for his gun and I pulled mine first. He stood there looking at me and I saw him smile. He said, "Son, this world is rough, and if a man's gonna make it, he's gotta be tough. And I know I wouldn't be there to help you along. So I give you that name, and I said goodbye. I knew you'd have to get tough or die. And it's that name that helped to make you strong." Yeah. He said, "Now you just fought one hell of a fight, and I know you hate me, and you got the right to kill me now, and I wouldn't blame you if you do. But you ought to thank me before I die for the gravel in your guts and the spit in your eye, 'cause I'm the son of a bitch that named you Sue." Yeah, well, what could I do? What could I do?

0: And if I ever have a son, I think I'm gonna name him Bill or George, any damn thing, but Sue, I still ain't that bad.
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0: Hark! Who's that at the door? Is it Ronan Keating again? And can that possibly be Nicky Byrne rapping at the window? And wait, I recognise the sound of Jason Orange at the letterbox. Yes, you're listening to Boys Knox Radio. Sorry.
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0: Hi, I'm Scrooge McDuck, currently in traction with a broken coccyx from having leapt onto a huge pile of coins. 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

0: 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Bones aching from the soul-crushing start to another week?
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I heard what the dog said. You are listening to I Couldn't Speak a Word of English, specifically with me, Rhys Jones, playing Welsh language songs with English language talking in between to help you better understand what's going on in the Welsh language songs. So, after a brief, let's call it a hiatus last week, hope you enjoyed the repeat, looking at Sign Records singles. We're back on the alphabet this week. Yes, how exciting. And we are talking about letters H and I, so playing artists beginning with those letters. So this is going to be a big, big day for fans of the Anxi Sisu and telephone dialing codes, which make up precisely, pretty much, let's face it, all of the noise box demographic. So let's start with one that pleases at least half of that. These are Ian Rush with Dal Hir Fanal. I should explain, it's not footballer Ian Rush. I imagine that that would be very painful. It's a band called Ian Rush from 01352. Thanks, with Dal Hir Fanal, Haven't Caught Me Yet. Slogan for the show, really.

Ali loved the strings at the end there. Those were Ian Rush from 1993, and with Dal Here For Now, Haven't Caught Me Yet. They're still going. They released some stuff on the, I suppose, what we're contractually supposed to call the legendary Angst label in the late 80s, early 90s. But now they're releasing on their own label, 01352 Records. It's the only reason I know that they're from Mold. Obviously, that's the way around. That works. But yeah, that was from, I guess, their heyday in the mid-90s. Dal Here For Now, Haven't Caught Me Yet. So, yeah, hello. We've been going through the alphabet for want of any better ideas. Tonight we've reached H and I. We'll be interspersing them. We won't be doing all the H's, then all the I's. We'll be doing what works best in some sort of order, yes. So staying with the I's for now, you'll get some H's. I know you're eager for the H's, and you'll get them later. But we'll be doing that later on. These from 1977 are a very, very short-lived band, but they've released one brilliant album. These are Inja Rock with a track called The Subject Is Funk, but in Welsh sounds much better. It's called Funk Yw'r Punk.

Oh, there's a lot going on there, wasn't there? And I think you heard it in the kind of there's a weird kind of Welsh choral tradition coming through in what is otherwise a very kind of soul funk track. Indurock were never very, very popular, I guess. Some of their tracks have lasted quite a while, but at the time they got a really, really kind of negative live reception, because they were formed of the ashes partly of Edward H. Davis, one of the biggest groups of the 70s that had split at that point, but then reformed largely in the wake of Indurock's lack of success. Their one album called Helen a Ddaear, Sort of the Earth, is well worth checking out because it's got stuff like that on it. It's this kind of mix that I think very nearly works and does interesting stuff along the way while trying to do it. So yeah, have a listen to it. It's on all the major streaming platforms. Indurock, Inja, sorry, letter J, Injaroc. That's who they are. Right, on to something a little bit more restful, let's say. Uwchs a Doyle. Uwchs and Doyle, in other words, the winners of the essentially 1996 Welsh equivalent to Eurovision, or at least choosing a song for a song contest, Iwan Roberts and John Doyle, hence the name. This has been one of the most, I think, popular songs in the Welsh language ever since. It was recorded, ever since it was released, ever since it won, essentially, what we call Celtavision. And when Radio Cymru did their, you know, favourite songs of the listeners' poll for pretty much the first time in the mid-90s, when such things were coming in vogue, this topped the charts. It's called Cerrig yr Afon, which means the rocks of the stream. And there's it's quite nice. It's about sort of fishing for pearls, I guess, in a metaphorical way. It's about relationships, about love, and that sort of thing. There's a line that says that we are the best hand fishermen, which now I say it, I wish I hadn't, but the world's or the best hand fishermen you can get, these are Uwchs a Doyle.

Right. The question I'm asking myself now, having thought I was just dragging an innuendo out of a song where none existed, is that just a filthy song start to finish? Because I've heard it maybe dozens of times, but there's a line in it towards the end that says, "In the night, I'll be fishing in your trench." While we discuss that on the Noisebox Community Discord, I'm sure noiseboxradio.com/discord, if you're not there already, or should you want to be after all this, let's move on to another song, the Song for Wales, or Song for the Welsh Language Competition, a few years before, 1989, I think. This is entirely unproblematic and entirely without innuendo. This is Heaven Hughes with Twll Triongl, Triangular Hole.

0: Heaven Hills came to prominence in Mafia. Mr. Hughes, a wildly popular band of the late 1980s. And there he is, solo, winning the song for the Welsh language, or whatever you call it, competition, Celtovision, let's call that as a shorthand, competition in 1989 with Twiddle Triangle, Triangular Hole. Let's just move on, shall we? And let's move on with our fantastic feature, JJ's School Days.
1: And here's your host, Michael Aspel.
0: Close enough. So yeah, welcome to JJ's School Days, where I, who is known as JJ's School, like the other cool J's tonight, David J. Court and David J. Griffiths, coming up soon, in no way is this an attempt to try and fit in with them, tell you an amusing anecdote about my school days related to the music I'm playing. So, went to school with them,

0: Leonardo da Vinci was born on a Thursday. Possibly, penicillin was discovered on a Thursday. 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Perhaps. 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

she's great. That's Mally Have, so an up and coming, so a musician across the British scene, never mind the Welsh scene, with Paid Newid y Liw, Don't Change Your Colours. And yeah, before that, we heard Infinity Chimps, essentially John Lawrence's solo project when he, I think the point when he left Gorky's, with a song called Pen Llithrig y Wrach, which literally means the witch's slippery head, but is actually the name of a mountain range, I think, in Snowdonia, North West Wales. So yeah, their album is marvellous. If you like that, then seriously check out the album of John Lawrence and Infinity Chimps. Sounds of Nanta Benglog is called, all named after mountain ranges in various parts of Wales, really. Okay, we seem to be playing new stuff. This is very dangerous and avant-garde for us, because they had Mally Have, which I think is only not even a few months old, really. And this is Stephen Hallwood with Rhaid i ni Ddathlu. We've got to celebrate.

Stephen Hallwood with Riding the Athlete. We've got Celebrate, his first single from earlier this year. Ben Baker on the Noisebot Discord asks if I'm being the zeitgeist again. Well, I'm sure I am, through the medium of reading out press releases, which says that, you know, this song introduced his strong voice to listeners after competing on The Voice on S4C, a Welsh version of the massive English language franchise. A voice and a sound that's being compared to Ben Howard, Bon Iver, and Glenn Hansard. And given my first thought there was Glenn Hansard, is that the guy that writes the Proceedings of Parliament? I'm not, very much not a cyclist. Anyway, that was good, wasn't it? Riding the Athlete, we've got Celebrate by Stephen Hallwood. Now, here's somebody I do actually know something about, having listened to in concert and even spoken to her a bit. This is Welsh triple harpist Ceris Havana with Nantyr Arian, Silver Stream.

You allowed me to be stereotypically Welsh, I hope, once in a while. That was Triple Harpist Ceres Havana with Nantyr Arian. She filmed one of her most recent videos at Anglesey Sea Zoo. See, I said there was something for everybody in tonight's show. Moving on then, we've got a few records to fit in for the end. This from a blue compilation, I think, literally coloured blue compilation, Record Lass. This is Crick in the Cymylau, A Crack in the Clouds by H. Hawkline.

Hey Chalkline, is Hugh Evans, radio television presenter, and that's from a record last, which was a double 10-inch, I think it was, compilation that came out, oh goodness, about 15 years ago now, really. A series of coloured compilations. The first one was the red record, this one was a blue record. Appropriately coloured vinyl, and one side for each artist, so two tracks per artist on the compilation, eight tracks in all, and it's lovely. The artwork is really good. I've said before, it reminds me of kind of 1970s Sainsbury's product packaging, you know, the really minimalist style. A record last has a picture of two eggs on it, one, you know, beginning to crack. Also available in the badge. When I bought it, I was sent some lovely badges for both the blue and the red records, and they're lovely things. They're really things, nice things to see. Anyway, getting towards the last quarter now. Don't worry, David J. Griffiths will be here to rescue us soon with a bit of sound experience. But, you know, we're doing a show on the H's and I's, and we can't really ignore probably the most well-known singer-songwriter within the Welsh language sphere, one of the most influential, the founder of Sign Records and everything that came after, seemingly, Dafydd Iwan. Really difficult to choose a song from him. Nearly made this an entire special, but you wouldn't like that, and Mixcloud certainly wouldn't like that, so I decided to relent. And I'll just play you this from 1971. This is a rather nice song about the times that Dafydd Iwan was asked, why do you do this? Why do you fight for this cause? Why do you sing in this way? And he said, well, because it's part of me, and only a fool asks why snow is white. Oh, ah, so this is called Pan fod eira'n wyn, why snow is white.

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You heard first David Iwan from 1971 with Pam Ford Eiranwen. Why is the snow white? As in the stupid question, wouldn't ask that snow, so why? Why ask David Iwan questions? How he does it? Please, please, leave him alone. Please, please. Which sounds rather lovely. I'd forgotten. It's a song that I'm very familiar with, being brought up in that sort of context. And I've forgotten about the double tracking on the choruses. It's rather lovely, isn't it? And then after that, you just heard a Dref Wen, the White Town, but not like that, not like the number one top hit single, The White Town by Tecwyn Ifan, a sort of town in the distance, the promised land, I guess. Again, a fairly nationalist anthem, part of the a movement in the mid-1970s. But apart from that, it's become a classic, it's become a standard, it's become a really, really good song with a really, really good tune, let down only by the slightly pitchy violins, which I learned in later years, one of them was played by my school music teacher. So there we are. We better move on. These Hergest with Harbour Abertavi, Fishguard Harbour. Cue all the gifts in the chat.

That was Hergest with Harbour Abertawe Fishguard Harbour. Thanks, Chad. And finally tonight, a song from Cardiff band Hannah Pay with insinuations about dictators and beloved HTV news anchors. This is Mussolini Mewn Drag. Goodbye.

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0: Back in the March of 2024 on Noisebox, with what turned out to be the last ever episode of Caught on Film, I ran a questionnaire asking your favourite kids' television themes. You literally voted in your hundreds, and the resultant two-hour top 50 show is still on the Noisebox Mixcloud server. But it turned out that a lot of great tunes didn't make the cut. Jamie and the Magic Torch won, by the way. I'm having a little break from bandwidth for a couple of months, so I thought it'd be nice to revisit those tunes that got a few votes but still missed out. So, for the next 59 minutes and 30 seconds, we'll be playing a grand total of 30 kids' themes, in chronological order. So hold on tight, get yourself a glass of squash and sink back into your own childhood, where afternoons and Saturday mornings are spent glued to the TV, ruining your eyesight. And that, among other reasons, is why it's as bad as it is now. I'll be popping up from time to time to tell you what you've just heard, but I'll be intrigued by what you remember. If you feel like joining us, do join us on the Discord at noiseboxradio.com/discord. So, starting in 1961, let's go.
1: Noisebox.

0: the tits, it's the tops, it's the king of the cops. It's the most tip-top noise box.
1: Unless it's Wednesdays, and actually technically we have to call it Boss Noise due to a previous legal agreement with a stinking pet meat brand.
0: I am Ben, I have limbs,

you snickering, floppy-eared hound? When courage is needed, you're never around. Those medals you wear on your moth-eaten chest should be there for bungling at which you are best. So

You, silly, stop sneaking. It's not worth a chance, or you'll be returned by the seat of your pants. And, Clunk, you invent me a thingamabob that catches that pigeon, or I lose my job. So,

We began this children's music marathon with Top Cat from 1961, performed by Noisebox's own Ben Baker. Despite being the first show in the Trumptonshire trilogy, the next track, Camberwick Green, narrowly avoided the top 50, gazumped by Chigley and Trumpton. We then headed seawards to Captain Pugwash, the show which apocryphally featured characters Roger the Cabin Boy and Seaman Staines, never did, and then neatly finished with Terry Thomas's evil twin Dick Dastardly and Muttley in their flying machines. They spent the entire plot of the cartoon attempting to catch a carrier pigeon in the employ of the US military, so this proves without a shadow of a doubt that Lord Haw-Haw Dick Dastardly was a Nazi turncoat. After the Nuremberg trials, Dick Dastardly and Muttley were never heard of again.

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1: The only thing more terrifying than cocaine bears is hippie bears, proven by the Hair Bear Bunch from 1971. We followed that with the delightful Plowaway, which is also from 1971, the year I was born, one of the very first songs I ever knew. That was followed with UB40 from their You and Me theme from 1974. And then Swap Shop spin-off band Brown Sauce with Hello Hello, their lively rendition of the theme. Anarchic Kids, however, were over on the other side watching Tiz Was, the last tune in that bunch.
2: We all know the song, it's the one that goes...

terrifying kilowatt Metal Mickey started that trip down memory lane with his tune from 1980. Every children's TV scene, which insists its lead protagonist is a lot of fun, is invariably lying. Next was the delightful Willow the Wisp and Wind in the Willows from 1981, followed by smug, stuffed superhero Super Ted from 1983, who I actively despised.

I first discovered Captain Ortega's logbook in a monastery that overlooks the sea. On the morning of February 13, 1634, Captain Ortega anchored his ship behind a barrier reef. That night, they were attacked by pirates. The ship, set afire, sank into the lagoon. 10 days later, the captain was found, delirious, still clutching his logbook. He described a world of tiny underwater creatures, no bigger than his thumb. No one believed him. But you know, there's something about Captain Ortega's story that makes me believe it's true.

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2: The clumsy cybernetic cretin Inspector Gadget started us off there, followed by the terrifying puppet antics of Terrorhawks, starring Windsor Davis as Sergeant Major Zero, a shiny cybernetic bollock responsible for defending the Earth. Then we had the Bionic Six from 1984, whom I've never heard of until now, but have no relation to Lee Majors or Lindsay Wagner. We then followed with the Snorks, a cartoon about monstrous sentient snorkels.

a distant time and faraway place, the planet of New Texas floats deep in space. Sky of three suns, land of precious ore, the Carrion Rush brought outlaws by the score. One day, a lawman appeared with powers of hawk, wolf, puma, and bear.

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The best place by the fire

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0: The lovely Muppet Babies from 1984 and Charlie Chalk, a man driven increasingly self-conscious by everybody referring to his funny way of both walking and talking. Neil Innes next with his Ode to Acceptance, Raggy Dolls from 1985, and then Brave Star from 1987. We finish with the 1988 Storyteller theme, not to be confused with Storybook International, the theme of which did make the top 50. I'm a storyteller.

Poddington Peas from 1989, a cartoon about sentient pulses, especially apt as we and many other noise boxers got to hear the Pound Shop Boys perform it last weekend. Then noise box anthem Bangers and Mash by Chaz and Dave, finishing with 1991's Tailspin and Bucky O'Hare.

0: The last batch of songs took us kicking and screaming to the 2000s, starting with Puffy AmiYumi with their excellent theme from Teen Titans. Teen Titans Go, by the way, did make it into the top 50. Then we had the short but sweet Adventure Time from 2010, followed by Star vs. the Forces of Evil from 2015. And we then dragged literally back to Earth with William and his Wish Wellingtons from 2017. So, we fit them all in, and there's one to go, out of chronology, but a valuable lesson for us all. I've been David Court, this has been Bandwidth, and it will be returning in a few months. But do check out my curated repeats in the meantime. I will leave you in the capable straw hand-like appendages of Wurzel Gummidge.
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2: 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Now all your mums and dads try to warn you that talking to strangers can harm you. 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

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Now there's a station I find dear. It's been around for 3 short years. Now you should hear what I can hear when I'm hearing Noise Box, Sugar and Lust with Alan Boone. If you want Ben Baker, he'll be round soon with some middle-aged angst and cracking tunes when I'm hearing Noise Box.

0: It is time to go, I'm afraid. But listen, if you play Jack and Jill at home, don't hurt yourself, will you, when you... See you soon. Bye-bye.
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Greetings, intrepid explorers, and welcome to Noisebox Radio. My name is Jody Wood, and you're on the periphery, exploring the edges of popular music. On this week's show, amongst other things, we've got tracks inspired by moons, bones, and tea rooms. But we started with Bogdan Raczynski from his 1999 debut album, Boku Mo Wakaran, on Reflex Records. You heard Boku Mo Wakaran 2. It's always a delight to see new material from Jonathan Sharp, aka the Heartwood Institute, and his latest release, The Moon Festivals, is no exception. A four-track EP released as a celebration of a series of free festivals held at Nenthead, Alston, in the early 80s, and even includes a tribute to the band Big Amongst Sheep, who were best known for their rearrangement of the Wordsworth poem Radioactive Daffodils. Self-released on June 21st, from it, this is the opening track, Blue Moon Fair.

The recently reactivated French label Fault, originally a tape label but now a digital-only network, surprise released 4 albums on June 20th, and we're going to hear tracks from 3 of them over the course of this evening's show. Up first with the Brussels-based sound collective Martiens Go Home. On their latest project, they composed a series of pieces with the help of the Scordinator, a computer program they've devised that generates a graphic score for multiple musicians to follow, suggesting dynamics, entry points, and pauses for each performer. From the album Scordinator, you heard Scordinator 4. It's been a little while since we heard from periphery favourite Laura Cannell, but she's back with a new series of monthly releases entitled Sound Horde. The first of these, Echoes of a Swan Bone Flute, was released on her own Brawl Records label on June 26. Inspired by a visit to the recently renovated Norwich Castle, and specifically a display of flutes and whistles, this is Bone Theme.

Saxophonist, flautist and composer Jack Wiley is perhaps better known as co-founder of the Mercury Prize-nominated Portico Quartet, but for Eternal Spring he's stepping out as leader under his own name for the first time. Released on Matthew Halsall's Manchester-based Gondwana Records on September 11th, it hovers somewhere between ambient, contemporary classical, jazz and post-rock. From it, you heard the title track, Eternal Spring. I always look forward to seeing what the Italian Four Flies Records label have to offer up next, and latest release, Savana Selvaggia, by Italian composer Giuliano Soggini, has become a particular favourite in recent weeks. Released on July 10th, it brings together two previously unreleased tracks, Arabian Safari and the one we're going to hear. This is I Misteri del Mondo.

Our second track of the evening from the Fault label, and this one is a collaboration between Belgian Congolese composer, musician, author and radio host Cedric Vermont, aka Sitikinin, and musician and sound artist Demetrio Cecitelli. In Transit 2 is one continuous piece of music, and you heard an excerpt from it, specifically the Tea Room mix. Stray Wall is a musician and software developer living on the southeastern coast of England, and he creates music based off of a love of imperfections, repetition and stillness. Latest album The Sorrow, released May 27th on Evergreen Music, was produced as a response to depression and self-isolation. Featuring melodies that were mostly improvised and recorded live to digital tape, it's beautiful and fragile music. And from it, this is Ellipsis.

We played the recent single from Frances Chang, No Avatar, a little while ago on The Periphery, and she's now followed this up with her third studio album, Been Thinking About Confession, released August 21st on the avant-garde New York label RVNG International. It's a synth-tinged experimental pop excavation of the self and the vast unknown depths it contains. She has a unique sound that I like a lot, and from the album you heard Is Effect Real? As I'm sure you're all aware, Richard Norris is a London-based record producer, songwriter, sound engineer, musician, DJ, and author. Best known as a member of The Grid, he also produces some excellent solo material, and that's the case here with recent single Thief of Time. Released June 10th on State of Mind Records, it's a really beautiful ambient piece that's somehow both melancholic and hopeful at the same time. This, then, is Richard Norris with Thief of Time.

CMF is, perhaps somewhat surprisingly, an alias of Matthew Followill, the lead guitarist in rock band Kings of Leon. He's gone in a very different direction for his debut solo album, though. Think lush, country-tinged ambient music. Cosmic Americana, if you will. Released June 19th on Say Sorry Sounds, If We're Apart, I'm Somewhere Missing You, clocks in at a whopping 26 tracks and 1 hour 40 minutes in length. It doesn't outstay its welcome, though, as there's always something intriguing going on. And from it, you heard Country Silver. Well, that's about it for this week. I'm going to leave you with our third and final visit of the evening to the Foul label. Andrea Bazzicalupo is an Italian guitar player, improviser, and composer, based in Lille. Two Looks at Speed is two long pieces of music that, as the name suggests, are inspired by, well, speed. We're going to hear an excerpt from the second of these. This is Touch, Decay, and Feedback. Until next time, keep on exploring.

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1: You are listening to John Rain and Simon Love on Noisebox Radio. They're both very sorry.
2: Turn it off.
3: Turn it off!

0: Brrr.
1: Ooh. Are you cold?
0: Yes, the long drive up that windy thing.
1: Well, I'm not good on snow cats, as you know, so I didn't enjoy how bumpy it was.
0: Yeah, and now you've got here. Mm. Oh, sorry. Hello, listeners.
1: Oh, it's you. To quote Noel Edmonds. There you are.
0: This is Love and Rain on the radio, and we're doing a special this week.
1: Yeah, on the road.
0: Yeah, we've been asked to DJ at the Overlook Hotel's summer party.
1: Yeah.
0: But we've just arrived in Colorado, USA, a lovely hotel, isn't it?
1: It's gorgeous. It's palatial.
0: There's no one here.
1: No, it's
0: I'll ring the bell and try and get the... Hello? Service? No, nothing. All right.
1: Although, weirdly, when we came in, I did see someone who was working the shoe rack. He used to be in Shoe Ran, but he moved to Shoe Rack. He told me that we've always been here. I don't know what that means.
0: That's a weird thing to say, isn't it?
1: It's really weird. Yeah.
0: Anyway, while we try and find someone and get a room and get settled in, why don't we play the Ladies and Gentlemen 2 records back to back?
1: Oh, yeah.
0: And this is like a theme for this episode. Episode? Issue? Yeah. Edition? Show?
1: A show?
0: And it is overlooked songs. So songs by bands that we love that may not get the plays that the smash hits do.
1: Which is coincidental when you think about it. We're at the Overlook Hotel and we're happening to do a week of overlooked songs.
0: This is genuine coincidence.
1: Yeah.
0: I know.
1: Yeah. What's your first song, Simon?
0: My first song is Dandelion by the Rolling Stones. And yours will be?
1: Together by Suede.
0: Oh, lovely. Yeah. So you listen to these, we'll find out where we're going, and then we'll have world peace.
1: Ooh.

0: Suede there with Together, which was from the a B-side on the New Generation single stroke EP thing. And that was...
1: Yeah, I bought that.
0: Yeah, me too. That was Richard Oakes' first song.
1: Oh.
0: And it was just after Bernard had left. So it was a bit like, what's their first song going to be? And I remember hearing about it and then buying the song. I thought that was brilliant. I still one of my faves. While that was playing, I was wandering around and I saw a disused typewriter.
1: Mm-hmm.
0: I didn't get a chance to read it properly, but I think he said, all work and no play makes me jack off a dull boy.
1: That doesn't sound right. Because I saw that kid going around on the tricycle.
0: Almost
1: took my ankles off.
0: Oh, my God.
1: Because we are now, listeners, in our hotel room, room 236.
0: Mm-hmm.
1: There's a right racket going on next door. I don't know what is happening there.
0: Well, there's a rather,
1: there's
0: a rather beautiful lady in the bathtub, though.
1: Is there?
0: Yeah.
1: Oh. I might go and have a look in a bit.
0: Yeah, I think you should. I tell you what, though, Simon, I saw another disused typewriter.
1: Yeah.
0: And you know what that's?
1: How many? Hang on.
0: Yeah.
1: How many typewriters are in this place?
0: Two. There's two. Okay. I looked around. There's only two. But this disused typewriter, you know what that said?
1: No.
0: It said... It said, where are they now?
1: Oh, that's nice.
0: Yeah, which is a new feature we've brought in, which is very exciting.
1: We got nothing to do for a bit. No. We've been booked to do the disco later on.
0: Yeah.
1: But there's not many people here. There's like one kid on a tricycle, a caretaker. Two little girls keep coming and going. They're not going to go to the disco. They'll be in bed by 7.
0: They'll be in bed by 7. And the caretaker, I don't know if you know this, ladies and gentlemen. I haven't seen him, but I've heard he's the scat man.
1: I'm a scat man.
0: You might do that, Leah. Or he's into fecal porn. I don't know.
1: Yeah, one's a bit more fun than the other. Easier clean up, anyway.
0: Well, you try being in the front row of a scat man gig. Anyway, so...
1: Cause he lives in the scat cave.
0: He's calling out from Scatland, Simon.
1: It stinks.
0: He's calling out from Scatman's world.
1: In the Scatmobile.
0: Oh, he's probably got the lot. A scat signal in the sky.
1: R.I.P. Scatman.
0: R.I.P. Scatman. Rest in poo. Because obviously the disco's there. Not much going on. So I thought, because we left the Sudoku in Snowcat and you forgot to bring your Game Boy. So I thought we're bringing a new feature called Where Are They Now? Where we're going to talk about things that have disappeared. And one thing I want to talk about, Simon, I want to get this out there, is what on earth has happened to motorcycle display teams? They used to be everywhere on telly.
1: It was them and the roly-polies. Those things that seem to have just gone.
0: Well, I'm wondering, because I know the roly-polies are mostly dead. I wonder if one ran over the other. It'd be a hell of an episode of Kickstart, wouldn't it?
1: So with the motorcycle display teams, they were on things like Jim Will Fix It and Blue Peter.
0: Blue Peter, yeah. They were everywhere. I just think as soon as we got into the 90s, the motorbikes perhaps got replaced with the skateboard and...
1: Or yo-yos. In doing my research for this segment, I've written some things down on paper, honest. Just reading about a display team from the British Army, the British Army's motorcycle display team, who performed for the last time in 2017, after 90 years of stunts.
0: Why did they stop?
1: Do you know what they were called?
0: No. Is it skid marks?
1: Close. The white helmets. The decision to disband the team, based in Dorset, is not financially motivated, a spokesman said. Motorcycles don't truly reflect the work of the modern signaller in the digital age.
0: No.
1: Where were they based? Signals have come a long way. Dorset. They don't have the internet in Dorset. No. What are you talking about? They think it's the magic of the Wookiee Hole Witch. The Royal Signals have come a long way since those formative days, using motorbikes to carry messages across the battlefield. That seems like a very noisy way of sending a message.
0: Tell you what, it's all right for some.
1: In this digital age, the Corps uses cutting-edge communication technology to carry out its vital work, not just people on bikes going through fire rings.
0: At one point, someone has literally said this could have been an email. Do you think the White Helmets is a play on Red Arrows?
1: Possibly.
0: Or like, not a play, but like our version of.
1: Yeah, I would say so. So it's like the white helmets, the red arrows, and then the blue...
0: The blue leg.
1: Oh, they could be Navy officers who have been
0: in the water too long. Because I remember there was a Blue Peter episode, or it might have been a Record Breakers, one of the two, where they were trying to make the world's the biggest triangle of people on motorbikes.
1: They do it going up, like an inverted pyramid, or going down with like loads of them.
0: I think it's up, isn't it? They can't go down. You wouldn't be able to go forwards. They'd be just dragging along dead bodies. We're slowly running over all our members. Not like that. So your research has told us that they died in 2017.
1: Yeah. Well, that's when the white helmets If it's weights, you should loosen your grip.
0: Yeah, that's too tight. I'm imagining one white helmet just going in circles in a little pen in someone's garden when he's like 93. Aww. And then they come out one night with a, you know, leaving him a bit of lettuce and a bowl of water. They come out one night and he's dead. And they're like, that's it. There's no more motorcycle display teams.
1: No, it's a shame.
0: It is a shame.
1: How are children going to be entertained at local fetes and village fairs and things?
0: Simon, they've got YouTubers now. They've got HMS Tiki Toki and, you know, the Human League. And I feel sad for them. They're never going to experience the unique boredom of Steam rallies.
1: And just, oh, do you know who that is? No. That's Don Revy. He was in the Leeds team in the 70s. Oh, yeah, all right.
0: Look, there's La-Di-Da Gunner Graham for A&R Fotmum signing photographs.
1: It's Johnny Briggs, not that one. The one from Coronation Street playing golf.
0: Oh, is he going to go down the slide to the tube? No, not that one.
1: That's another thing that's not anymore. Pro-celebrity golf tournaments on TV.
0: Yeah, well, I think they died with Brucey, didn't they?
1: And Tom O'Connery.
0: Tom O'Connery. Kenny Lynchy.
1: Morgan.
0: And Sean
1: Lynch
0: Connery.
1: Lynch is still alive, isn't he?
0: No.
1: That's Kenny Lynch dead?
0: Yeah, ironically, he was lynched. No, he did. He wasn't. He is dead, though.
1: Yeah. The
0: white helmets.
1: Where are they? If anybody knows, we've got an email address now because we're fancy guys.
0: Yes, we have.
1: If anybody knows any of the white helmets, please email loveandrainontheradio@gmail.com.
0: Yes. Please get in touch because we've only got an hour show, but God knows we need content. Oh, well, there you go. I think that was a lovely touch of... excuse me, I'm just going to clear my throat. Where are they now? Yeah, the white helmets.
1: Is that Barry Manilow?
0: That was Barry Manilow.
1: Oh, I've seen lots of clips of him recently.
0: He's not looking good, is he?
1: Looking like an overinflated human.
0: Who's that lad who was in the A-Team, the film?
1: Face, Bradley Cooper.
0: He looks like Bradley Cooper sort of gone off. Like a waxwork.
1: He's been left too near a radiator.
0: Like a Brazilian waxworks burnt down. And then they're like, all that was left was this Bradley Cooper waxwork. After that very successful feature where we talked about our white helmets, it's time for another song. Simon, have you got another overlooked song?
1: Yes, this is sort of an overlooked album because it is from the Velvet Underground's album Squeeze, which is nobody includes in their canon. Because it was only recorded with Doug Yule. But I love it. I think it's a great album. It's a bit like Loaded Part 2. And this song is called She'll Make You Cry.

0: That was Flesh Phobia by Kingmaker. It was a B-side from, I think, either 10 Years of Sleep or Queen Jane, one of the two. And it's one of my overlooked song, because I love Kingmaker and I'll always get them in when I can.
1: Right. Hello. Sorry, I missed that end of that song there, John.
0: Oh, welcome.
1: Because I popped down to the business center / communication hub.
0: Oh, yeah.
1: To pick up some faxes from Noisebox HQ.
0: Oh, has Ben been on the
1: fax? Earlier
0: on,
1: I used faxed over the emails that we asked people to email in. So this week, we asked people to email in to loveandrainontheradio@gmail.com with their examples of overlooked songs. We're going to read out a couple each.
0: How lovely. What a lovely feature.
1: Yeah, it feels like a real radio show now.
0: It really does.
1: All we need is some people applauding in the background who are on the payroll.
0: So would you like to go first?
1: Yeah, so we got one from Nostalgic Thing. Hello, Nostalgic Thing, if you're listening.
0: Hello.
1: Do you think is it Ben Grimm and he's just wishes that he was a human again?
0: I was going to say, or is his brother Senseless Things, the 90s indie band?
1: But Nostalgic Thing has suggested Get in the Swing by Sparks. Get in.

0: Janelle's. Get it. Wow. How about that?
1: How about that?
0: How about that?
1: How about that?
0: The next one is from Matthew Cunnington, who says, "Hi, John and Simon. Love the show. My choice is Later Tonight by the Pet Shop Boys from Please. A short, haunting song, tonally different from the rest of the album." Well, we'll be the judge of that.
1: Yeah. We listen to the whole album now.
0: Yeah, let's do it.

0: How about that?
1: Well, how about that? Chris Webb's been in touch. He really does love the show. He says, I'm all the way from New Zealand. He's chosen Dance Girl Dance by Cinerama, the David Gedge spin-off project, who ended up sounding so much like The Wedding Present, they changed their name back again.

0: How about that?
1: How about that?
0: This is a catchphrase.
1: It's our new catchphrase. We're reclaiming it as well, by the way.
0: The last email we'll read here. Oh, no, not the last, but the last but one. So.
1: Yeah.
0: Jason Carty, the other one from Nothing Is Real, the one who isn't, and I'm Stephen Cockcroft, gave us a short list including Tomorrow by Paul McCartney, even
1: great
0: though
1: song.
0: It is credited to Wings, Jason.
1: Oh, yeah.
0: Come on.
1: Yeah.
0: Georgie and Her Arrival by Elvis Costello, which I don't think I've ever heard that one. And Carlisle Wheelin' by the Monkees, amongst others. But it said his winner is Sweet Lady Genevieve by the Kinks.

0: There'll be more about them later on.
1: There will. I agree with you, mate. Yeah, shut up. But we're going to end this section by playing the song Phil Monk's nominated. Obviously no relation to Gregorian. as the best overlooked song, which is Like a Friend by Pulp. He writes, "Hi, Simon and John, love the show. As far as I know, it only appears on the Great Expectations soundtrack. It's slow starter, but ends up completely banging. That's just the book. It calls to the longing of youth for that person who is just out of reach, but is still somehow within reach, but essentially would be a fucking nightmare if you ever did reach them." Nice one.
0: It is a great song. Cheers, Phil.
1: Cheers, Phil. Let's listen to Like a Friend.

0: Bernard Butler there with Not Alone from his first solo album, People Move On, which I love, and I feel like it's a lovely younger brother to Yes. And who knew when Bernard left Suede he'd come back and have a lovely voice? But he shouldn't have done that 2021 album where he covered them all again and it sounded terrible.
1: Oh, yeah. Anyway, yeah. Listeners, I would say viewers then. Viewers, you got cameras? You join us in the bar area where we're setting up for the disco. We asked if could we go into the ballroom and they told us no. Saying that, as I was moving all of my stuff from the room 226, I had a look in room 237. So you said there was a woman in there.
0: Yeah.
1: All I saw was a bear sucking off a man.
0: Oh.
1: And when I said room for one more, they said no and closed the door on me. Oh, rude. Well, people.
0: You got a chance your arm, haven't you?
1: I don't think this hotel's on the level, you know.
0: No.
1: Because A, we've been booked for the party.
0: Yeah.
1: There's no one here. You've seen an old lady. I've seen three young kids.
0: Mm-hmm.
1: The caretaker man who's just running around. Seen a bear sucking off a man. That's not a party.
0: Well, on the pamphlet here, it says this hotel is fit for a king.
1: That's weird.
0: It's a good joke, though.
1: We're in America, though. No kings, no gods.
0: No, that's
1: or whatever
0: true.
1: It is that those people are chanting.
0: Yeah.
1: But right now, while we're setting up our equipment and testing the lights, still not working, we're going to talk about one of my favourite overlooked albums of all time, and it is Soap Opera by The Kinks.
2: I am the image maker. I am the magic maker. I can turn the most ordinary man in the world into a star. To prove my point, I'm going to find the most mundane little man and turn him into a celebrity.
3: This looks like a suitably uninteresting house. I wonder if there's anybody here with enough star quality.
0: I love this album.
1: It's me too, but it feels like when I was growing up, all I had was like the best of the Kinks, and that was mostly 1960s singles. Maybe there was like Supersonic Rocket Ship or something.
0: No, well, the one I had, it would like literally get to like Waterloo Sunset,
1: Ape
0: and then it would jump to Ape Man, and then it would jump to Lolo, and that was about it.
1: Come Dancing. Go Dancing, Come Dancing. Is it Come Dancing?
0: It is Come Dancing, yeah. But it basically, it buries their 70s output for some bizarre reason.
1: In much the same way that Beach Boys compilation.
0: Exactly, yeah. In a way, though, they're doing you a service, because when you discover these bands and then you find their 70s output, you're like, shit, where's this been?
1: I always had a big problem with the Kinks, though, because I thought when their hair touched their shoulders, they went bad.
0: It's true.
1: Because obviously, why were there no hit singles in the 70s? Because they had long hair. In 2018, I did a popular music concert in a church. Imagine me singing in a church, my filthy songs.
0: Can't imagine, because I saw you live yesterday and you did swearing.
1: Yeah, in a room full of children.
0: My son was there.
1: He knows all those words.
0: Yeah, he's seen Breaking Bad, he's all right.
1: I slightly regret some of my banter.
0: You did a very funny joke about your son, which I thought was very funny. It made me laugh when you said, this is a song about nearly having sex, and then you left it a beat, and then you went, I have had sex, and then you pointed at your son, who was there, and then you left it a beat, and then went, not with him, and then you went, he's not my type, and I thought that was very, all together, very well packaged and played, so...
1: Yeah, so I played a song in the church in 2018, and my friend Spencer, who was putting it on, he advertised it as Simon Love, like a cross between Chuck Prophet and the Muswell Hillbilly era Kinks. And then I'd never really heard Chuck Prophet before, so I listened to an album that he suggested called Temple Beautiful, which is wall-to-wall bangers. And then I went, well, if he's right on about that, let's give the 70s Kinks a go. And my friend Tim has been banging on at me for years to give them a listen. And I listened to Muswell Hillbillies, and it was an incredible record all the way through, like non-stop, really diverse sounding songs as well, and really funny.
0: The Muswell Hillbillies is a really good album, but I think it's like a primer for them sort of saying, this is the direction we're going in now.
1: We are no longer doing riff rock.
0: Yeah, we're no longer doing songs about lads in pickany trousers and pointy shoes walking up Chelsea High Road.
1: Now we're singing about Holloway Prison.
0: And girls with skin and bones.

0: then, so like the next couple of albums, then was it Everyone's in Showbiz?
1: Yeah.
0: And then they start with the Preservation Act 1 and 2.
1: Which is my favourite.
0: Yeah, so Preservation Act 1 has Sweet Lady Genevieve that Jason Carty recommended earlier on in the show.
1: Yes.
0: Thank you, Jason.
1: Thanks, Jason.
0: It feels like almost a continuation of the Village Green.
1: Yeah, it's basically a sequel to it, isn't it? I mean, it's sort of at the time, the oeuvre, the time of everybody was. Well, particularly people minded like Ray Davies were trying to do sort of mini musicals, which brings you to what you were going to talk about.
0: Yes. So after Act 2, Preservation Act 2 is really overblown, and it feels like there is too much happening. And so the album after that feels like someone's gone, right, no more double albums. Keep the thing simple, stupid.
2: He gets up early, about 7 o'clock. The alarm goes off and then the house starts to rock.

0: Don't rush me, baby, while I'm using my brush.
1: Get a move on, darling, you're cutting it fine.
0: Cool it, baby, I got

0: It also feels a bit like he's taking the piss out of David Bowie.
1: Yeah.
0: Especially in the TV version of it, which is called Star Maker, which my good friend Joe Kane showed to me a few years ago, and it blew my head off how good it was.
2: You're listening to Noise Box Radio.
0: Hello, can we get some drinks? Hello? No, still no one's...
1: I saw Lloyd was there earlier, wasn't he? He's the best bartender in the goddamn world, I heard. He's gone home, I think.
0: I don't understand. Anyway, let's go back to the Kings.
1: Yeah, okay.
0: So soap opera is the story of the star maker, a rock star, who is tired of being a rock star and he wants to swap places with a normal person.
1: He wants to write a song about what it's like to be a boring man.
0: And so he trades places with a man called Norman.
1: Live among the normal people.
0: It's so well put together and everything flows very nicely.
1: Yes.
0: And it's almost like a medley of songs in the middle where he starts going to work and then he goes for a drink afterwards and songs run into each other. Mm-hmm.

0: have another drink.
1: And it is like a proper concept record in that everything fits together. There's a weird sort of diversion where they go on holiday at one point.
2: Yeah, holiday romance. That's clearly a song he had knocking about and shoved in there.
1: Yeah.
2: Because it's so jarring when it comes on.

0: Everything yeah. else is sort of, as you say, it sounds like we're going to put the musical on here now kind of vibe.
1: Yeah, yeah.
0: And then Holiday Romance comes on and it's got this little, like, you know, chamber orchestra thing going on. But it's brilliant and I wouldn't change it. And I'm so surprised that nobody for like the 50th anniversary or something has gone, let's put it on for a couple of nights at like a little theatre in London or something.
1: I would like to do that. Why didn't I do that?
0: Why didn't you do that?
1: 74, I've missed it. I have to get on the 60th, go around. On the 55th?
0: Can you do 55 and just put a little band together and do Star Maker as a live show? That would be fun.
1: Because I had an idea to do an answer record to it, and it was going to be called Norman Superstar, and it was going to be basically what happened to Norman after he swapped lives with the Star Maker. And so like there will still be like 9 to 5, but it will be 9 p.m. to 5 a.m. rather than the other way around.
0: Nice.
1: Maybe one day I'll do that, but I don't know.
0: I think you should.
1: Possibly.
0: I think you should.
1: So this is my plea to people. Listen to Soap Opera. It is now in my top 10 of favourite albums of all time.
0: And I think that there will be a lot of people out there, possibly, who have thought, well, you know, I know the Kinks. I know, you know, You Really Got Me. I know Dedicated Follower of Fashion. I don't need to know much more. My God, you're in for a treat if you don't know their 70s albums, because they're so different and so good. And this one is like the pinnacle of Ray just letting his mind pour out into his guitar.
1: And despite the album after this having one of the worst record covers of all time, Schoolboys in Disgrace.
0: Yes, that's terrible. It's a child bending over showing his anus.
1: Despite that, that is a really good record as well.
0: It's okay.
1: And then it feels like after that, they swapped record labels and got told, just do some riff rock again. And to end this segment, and we're going to play in full, You Make It All Worthwhile from the Soap Opera album, one of the best love songs that features the lines, what is the point of cracking up, or because of Shepherd's Pie.
0: Yep.
2: Hello, love. Oh, you look all worn out, poor thing. Let me take your briefcase. That's a good boy. Now, you come and sit down over here and relax, and I'll make you a nice cup of tea. Then we'll have dinner and we can sit and watch the telly. By the way, dear, how'd you get on at the office?

0: we've only got shepherd's pie. Do you like it?
1: Oh, no, I hate it.
2: Hate it? But my Norman loves it. And you did ask me to act normally, didn't you? I mean, I can't cope with all that fancy stuff you like to eat, like pizzas and eggs benedictus or whatever you call it.
1: I'll eat it. And afterwards, I'll write a whole verse about your cooking.

0: Ray Davis clearly had never had a job in his life. After a hard day working on the files.
1: That'll do. Just chuck that in there. It's just a beautiful song. And also a pointer for Pete Townsend. If you are going to write a rock opera, maybe put some songs in there.
0: Yeah.
1: Rather than just a noise.
2: Hi, I'm the letter J, and I don't officially exist in the Welsh alphabet.
3: Yes, you do.
2: So every Wednesday at 7 p.m, I get a chance to kick back and relax at the handy cafe adjoining the I Couldn't Speak a Word of English studios, and entirely ignore Rhys Owens playing Welsh language music, none of which had better contain the letter J, with English language talking in between, which again had better not include any J's.
3: There's a book here called Welsh Phonetics.
2: I couldn't speak a word of English. An eclectic mix that spans a decade and proves you don't have to speak the language to appreciate the music. Every Wednesday at 7, repeated Sundays at 3. Anyway, got to go, your tea's arrived.
3: Careful.
2: And I've got to tuck into this delicious meal of Celtic...
3: Oh, for f***.
2: ...Farpop, Asgladion.
3: Sausage, beans and chips.
4: Hey!
1: While that was playing, I went and used the, you know, the red toilet.
0: Yeah.
1: I went in there, and you know that man earlier I said who said to us that we've always been here?
0: Yeah.
1: He was in there, and he had a massive wound in his head.
0: I went and let the caretaker out of the freezer. Don't know why he was doing in the freezer. I let him out, and now he's just running around the place going mad. I think there's something wrong with him. I think we gotta get out of here before.
1: I think we should leave.
0: We gotta get out of here. Can you call Ben Baker and get the chopper, the noise box chopper, to be sent for us, please?
1: Well, some lad just came up to me as well and pointed his finger at me and said, "Raycab Neb, Raycab Neb." And I've just realised I've looked in the mirror. He means Ben Baker.
0: Oh my God! Ooh. It all makes sense.
1: Oh, Jesus, yeah, we should get out. Hmm.
0: Yeah. Come on, let's get out.
1: Let's get out of here. Before we leave, I'm going to leave you with a song, which is a George Harrison song from his overlooked album, Living in the Material World.
0: Oh, lovely.
1: And it's a beautiful, lovely, haunting number called Who Can See It? Goodbye.
0: Bye.

Hi, Alan here, host of APOP on Mondays and Thursdays at 7pm. The Friday before last, and for the fourth time, I saw The Chords, one of a bunch of brilliant bands that are part of Glasgow's seemingly inextinguishable indie music scene. Sure, they're from Greenock, but the Glasgow scene has always pulled in bands from surrounding towns such as Paisley, East Kilbride and Bells Hill, where teenage fan club BMX Bandit and Thrum called home. I got to see Thrum on Friday, a magnificent performance that rolled away the years, and in between those two gigs, I finally got to visit the city itself, making a pilgrimage to Monorail Music, where I had a chat with Stephen Pastel about new bands from the city. Although Glasgow always has and always will be a big part of my musical life, there is a 10-year period from 1987 to 1997 that really hits the spot. And so, without any further interruption from me, here is an hour of some of my favourite Glasgow bands from the time. And where else could you start?

Lovely Mr. Slater there with the Heptet and Cellophane. I think that's one of my favourite... No, it is one of my favourite tracks on the album. Hard to tell which is my favourite, but, you know, I don't have to choose. I've got the album. You should have it too. Anyway. Oh, and before that... what the hell did we play before that? Was it Friends? Chick Corea? Yeah, I think we went from Friends to that. Anyway, yeah, Friends, till the end. Right. Billy Cobham, of course, sampled by Massive Attack, but unfortunately Massive Attack didn't sample this one.

In the days of student radio, that used to be one of my theme tunes. I used to, you know, set the stall out for the show very, very, very adequately. You know, just say, this is going to be quite deranged and unwell. And I like to think I've kept that going all

Were you wondering where the guitar string break happened? Okay, I think come now. There you go.

The Bristol Community Big Band will be doing gigs over the summer at the Old Vic in Bristol. And we're doing loads of different things. And I think this will this number will feature in the playlist. It's a Count Basie piece. It's is it Benny Carter? Was it Benny Carter who wrote it? I don't know. I'll check. It's called Who? Me? No, that's Billy Cobham.

recorded in a broadcast at the Cafe Society, the Count Basie there in 1941, with two tracks, that not as announced, Basie Boogie, because I switched CDs. That was Down for Double. And the thing is, Down for Double was done later by Buddy Rich on an album called This One's for Basie. Let's hear that.

1953, 54 or something like that. I think Harry Edison was on trumpet, among others there. Around the same time, in Germany, indeed in Baden-Baden, this was going on. Kurt Edelhagen, he was sort of, you know, the German Ted Heath, I suppose, or possibly a Joe Loss, I don't know. This is an old ragtimey sort of number called Stumbling by Zez Comfrey. Yes. Zez. Probably really called Alan or something. Anyway, so we had two versions of this. One from Kurt Edelhagen and then the other one from Kenny Baker's Dozen. Do you know what? It would have helped if I'd actually queued up the right track. This is Begin the Begin from 1950.

That was Begin the Begin, and it wasn't Stumbling, for which many apologies. I'll rectify that now. Bear with. Okay, right, here we go. This was Stumbling.

Right. Apparently it has words. Known to its composer as a foxtrot oddity. This is a modern recording of it. I wonder if there's... Have we got any of Ziz Comfrey himself playing it? With the piano? No. Let's try this one. No. He seems not to have recorded it himself, but the internet is full of people playing it. And good for them, frankly. Good for them. Yeah. Edward Elzear Coventry. Confrey. Not Coventry. I'll send him to Confrey. Anyway, that's from George Benson. I don't think he ever recorded it.

0: It's not.
1: Turn the monitors down. It's not until December, but this year, 2026, is the centenary of Stan Tracy. The Stantenary, indeed. Any excuse to commemorate Stan Tracy. This is cuddly.

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Simon Gardner. Peter King. Alan Skidmore. Don Weller. On bass, Roy Babington. And on drums, Clark Tracy. Thank you.

0: 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See ya.
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0: Hello, I'm Robin Asquith. You might remember me from such rumpy-pumpy romps as Confessions of a Window Cleaner, Confessions of an Assistant to the Manager, and Confessions of a Dream Alchemist. But what you might not know is that I'm called Robin because I'm actually a collection of 164 small birds wearing a man-shaped suit. There's three of us in the penis alone. 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

0: Jesus, Donald Quills, you're true, oh well. That's the way we sing the song in Scotland.
1: But of course the song might have more international appeal, sung something like this.
0: One, two, three, four.

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Hey, just a minute. 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Ah.

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1: When I came home on Monday, I found inside the hall an intruder in my house who should have not been there at all. I stood there flabbergasted, not knowing what to do. At last I got my breath back and I asked him, "Who are you?"
2: "The electricity man."
1: "The electricity man.
2: Come to check a faulty lead. All your earths have gone to seed. Don't look like that, there's no need. I've a statutory right of entry to your home."
1: When I got home on Tuesday, a second one found I. And when I said, "Please go away," I got

0: On Wednesday I discovered they'd been joined by a third. This time when asking him his name, this is what I heard.
1: I am the post office man.
2: He is the post office man.
1: Have you a license for your set? You have not got one, I bet. That is why I've had to get
2: a statutory right of entry to your home.
0: On Thursday, yet another had joined the swelling ranks. I said, I hope you'll stay to tea. He answered, thanks.
2: I am.

0: By Friday, it was getting somewhat crowded in my room, but yet another joined us to add his words of doom.
1: Customs and excise man.
2: Customs and excise man.
1: Yearn to find your stolen jewels. You all take us chaps for fools. Sorry, squire, I know the rules.
2: A statutory right of entry to your home.
0: The next day, they were still here. I thought it was a crime.
2: We always work on Saturdays, 'cause we get double time.
0: I thought, I've had enough of this. I'll show you chaps what for. And so I dialed 999 and waited for the law.
3: 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I am a policeman.
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0: Charlie and I were in the park. Then this man came up and said, would I like to listen to an inferior radio station? And I said yes. 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Charlie's reminded me, my mum said I shouldn't listen to radio stations that aren't very good. And then the man went away. We went and told Mummy, and she said we'd been very good. I got an apple, and Charlie got something he liked. A copy of Razzle. 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